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4: 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Kia ora and welcome to our Write Your Story program. I'm Angela Robertson, a local writer, speaker, and the facilitator of the Write Your Story series of community workshops. On this program, we're sharing examples and ideas on how to capture life stories. You'll get lots of information and guidance and lots of encouragement to help you write your stories in the comfort of your own home. If you've tuned into this 30-minute program for the first time today, thank you for joining us. I believe that every life has a story, and this includes yours. And I'm here to help you to document what matters most. Over the past few weeks, we've been focusing on capturing elements of our family histories, bringing together the stories of our ancestors. Whether you're capturing stories of migration or family traditions, your grandparents' wisdom, narratives about your parents, or documenting stories about general family life, this deepens our sense of connection with our family.

Yes, it can stir emotions, sometimes a smile and sometimes sadness, but it always reminds us that we're part of something bigger than ourselves. As we're celebrating Father's Day and aspects of our family history, I thought this would be a great opportunity to share a snippet from my dad's story. For me, this project was a labour of love. My dad was a storyteller, and as my siblings and I were born and raised in Coventry, the same industrial city in the Midlands of England that my dad grew up in, we had a sense of time and place to his stories. We met some of the people who played a part in his early life, and we were lucky that he shared lots of stories about his life and travels with the Royal Marines. In later life, he was a loyal, active member of the Royal Naval Club, the Royal Marines Association, and the Burma Star Association. So on visits back to the UK, we were introduced to some of his old pals. Sadly, my dad died in 2001, and decades later, I applied for his service record. I sourced information about the ships he served on, which were HMS Phoebe and the HMS Queen Elizabeth. I also undertook quite a bit of research on the Royal Marines, and bringing all of this information together, I was able to piece together the story of his early life, his teenage years, and his military service during World War II. And then I included relevant photos. My dad left a huge footprint, and that's how my project, entitled Anchored in Coventry, A Royal Marine's Journey of Duty and Home, 1923 to 1945, became a reality. When writing this story, I settled on 10 chapters. And I'll name them here because it might help you to structure your own project. I wrote the preface, which I've just shared with you. I wrote about Dad's early life, a chapter on his teenage years, the change in direction, his application to join the Royal Marines, the Chatham Division, 1942, off to sea, 1944, the Battle of Kangor, Burma, 1945, from Burma to Blighty, and finally a reflection and acknowledgements at the end of the project. As our time together is limited today, I'm picking up the story from when Dad enlisted for the Royal Marines in 1941 at the Combined Recruiting Naval Section at Sibree Hall, Coventry. He was 18 and a half years old, the minimum age. What was the appeal of the Royal Marines over any other military service to this young man? Living in the heart of England, you couldn't be further away from the sea. Did he enlist with a group of friends? We will never know. The Royal Marines, also known as the Royal Marine Commandos, trace their origins back to the 1600s within the Royal Naval Service, which is often referred to as the senior service, as the Navy is the oldest service in the British Armed Forces. In the Second World War, the Royal Marines were, and are still to this day, regarded as an elite fighting force, an amphibious corps of soldiers who go to sea. They were not employed as sailors who go ashore, and their rank structure is like that of the British Army. In the second half of World War II, 9 commando units manned large numbers of landing craft and fought with distinction on a global scale. They wore smart uniforms, dark green fatigues, khaki battle dress when in the tropics, and blue dress uniforms with red banded peak caps for off-duty and ceremonial occasions. Enlisting for regular entry into the Royal Marines required a commitment to a minimum of 12 years' service as a professional Marine, and this requirement was continued throughout and post the Second World War. However, Royal Marines could only qualify for pension rights after 21 years' service, which probably wasn't taken into account when young men like my dad enlisted. The Admiralty decided that only

Only regulars and regular reservists could serve at sea, so this may have influenced Dad's choice of service. He completed the physical examination in Birmingham on the 15th of July 1941 and declared fit for service by medical personnel. Although it took a while for his application to be processed, eventually he was accepted to the Royal Marines in Birmingham on the 18th of March 1942. God only knows what the conversation was in the family home when these arrangements were taking place. On the one hand, his parents, Daniel and Ethel, may have had a sense of pride in the decision their son had made. Maybe they even encouraged him. On the other hand, there would have been a deep sense of trepidation and foreboding about what might happen. Regardless, the decision had been made. Like most young men who joined up during the war, Dad left everyone he knew and everything he was familiar with behind to embark on a completely different life. What must this have felt like for a young 19-year-old who'd experienced the horror of the Coventry Blitz? Maybe an element of excitement, newfound freedom, a sense of transition from being a youth into manhood, an expectation of adventure, and the promise of travel to faraway lands. This would be a life that many boys and young men could only read and dream about in the spring of 1942. There would also have been a degree of sadness when he said his farewells to his foster parents, who idolised him. From 1923, all recruits for the Royal Marines assembled at the Royal Marine Depot in Deal, a coastal town in Kent. This is where they did their initial training and testing before being transported elsewhere for commando and specialist training. Although this establishment was heavily bombed during the Battle of Britain, in 1942 it was operational. New recruits from the Midlands, many of whom were previously unknown to one another, probably undertook the 183-mile trip from Coventry in military trucks or buses, as Coventry's railway station had been heavily bombed during the air raids. Imagine the reality when these lads laid eyes on the imposing institution known as the East Barracks, which was located between South Walmer and South Deal. This is where they were assigned to their quarters. The shared accommodation at the barracks was very different from what most of the lads had experienced at home, especially for those raised as only children like my dad, with no siblings to squabble with. Uniforms were issued, rules were swiftly established, and basic military training to a set routine was scheduled. Military service is a 24/7 operation, which would have come as a bit of a shock for some who signed up. Meals were eaten in the canteen. Servicemen had to apply for leave to go home. If recruits were unwell, they had to front up to be assessed before being granted time off. Malingering wasn't tolerated. Letter writing was the main means of communication with family and friends, and this was subject to censorship during the war. Misdemeanours, however minor, incurred penalties, specifically loss of privileges and confinement to barracks when off duty. After completing his initial training and assessment, my dad was assigned to the Royal Marine Barracks in Chatham, which was also known as HMS Pembroke. This commanding three-storied institution with its huge courtyard, fenced in by tall wrought iron railings, was located at Gun Wharf at Chatham in Kent, 40 miles away from Deal. His new home at Chatham Barracks was situated immediately to the south of the dockyard, just above the Ordnance Wharf on the River Medway. Steeped in history, the Royal Marines had been based at Chatham for close to 170 years by the time my dad turned up. This establishment was one of the Royal Navy's three manning ports, where over a third of the Navy,
which means 200.

105 ships were manned by the Navy. This is where they were allocated. The Chatham Division was responsible for providing marine detachments to various naval units and shore establishments in the UK and overseas. It had its own training depot at HMS Vernon, a stone frigate, the name given to a naval establishment on land. This is where Marines underwent basic and advanced courses in various subjects such as drill, weapons, tactics, engineering, signals, first aid, personal hygiene in extreme conditions, naval history, including the Royal Marines' ethos, traditions and customs. The training depot had a gym, a swimming pool, a shooting and firing range, bomb disposal facilities and parachute course. The training regime was rigorous and demanding, designed to, and I quote, build and maintain marine readiness and effectiveness to support naval operations in World War II. The Marines learned how to march and how to perform their duties with skill and professionalism in different environments and situations. And they also developed a strong sense of loyalty and pride in their service. Senior officers from other divisions and commands regularly inspected the training depot. And King George VI visited the institution himself in 1942. Among the customs and traditions, the Royal Marines became acquainted with their regimental march, a life on the ocean wave. It's with a sense of pride that the Royal Marines stand to attention to this day and march to the unmistakable iconic music. A life on the ocean wave, a home of the rolling deep, where the scattered waters rave and the winds their revels keep. If you're interested and would like to hear a better version, you can listen to this march performed by the Royal Marines Band on YouTube. The training program was both demanding and effective. The course content, including map reading, compass use, how to use personal equipment such as boots, trousers, jackets, helmets and binoculars, how to march the long distances and all kinds of terrains, jungle, bush, mountains and deserts, and extreme weather conditions, their physical and mental stamina and strength was tested. There was a strong emphasis on discipline and teamwork. After all, these men had to be ready to step up to any of the challenges and do it swiftly and trust their fellow Marines. They had to rely on that in the field. The training Table A Royal Marine Commando took place at Shieldbridge Lodge in the Lochinvar region in the Highlands of Scotland, in the vicinity of Annacurry Castle. Prospective commando arrived at the Speenbridge railway station and marched the 7 miles to Annacurry in full battle gear, backpack and boots, where the officers and their men trained side by side, which is unusual in the forces. The intensive training regime, which was weapons handling, demolitions, navigation and survival, and close quarter combat, amphibious warfare and vehicle operation, all took place. Unfortunately, this training, conducted with live ammunition to simulate battle conditions, led to death and injury of some of the trainees. In 1942, hundreds of volunteers who had passed their initial training and testing at Deal completed their commando training in Annacurry. While the training regime was intense, my dad embraced his new life in the Royal Marines. And while living in the barracks, time off duty was spent playing sport, card games and dominoes, listening to the radio, reading, going to the pictures to see the latest movies, dancing and writing letters home. The legal drinking age in licensed premises in 1942 was 21 years. However, there were some exceptions. Those serving in the military, working as nurses or involved in marriage ceremonies, could drink alcohol, and many took advantage of us.
And then, of course, there was the traditional tot of

rum offered by the military to those serving in Her Majesty's Royal Navy. According to his service record, Dad's conduct and character during his training period was noted as being very good. And when the initial training program had been completed, there was the passing out parade. Celebrations were in order and home leave was granted for a brief period. Training completed, Dad was assigned to HMS Phoebe, a 5,450-ton Dido Class AA cruiser, where he was deployed on active service. HMS Phoebe was the seventh ship to carry the name Phoebe, dating back to 1795, and was one of the 16 light cruisers built for the Royal Navy during World War II. I could go into more detail here, but time won't permit it today. In 1943, following a reshuffle of the troops, four Royal Marines Special Service Brigades emerged. They were assigned to what was known as the European Theatre, the Mediterranean Theatre, and the Far East Theatre. Dad deployed for active service on Phoebe. Subsequently, he served in both the Mediterranean and the Far East. Age 20, with his kit packed up, his uniforms, along with all his accessories, shoes, underwear, socks, shaving gear, etc., he was up for the voyage to places unknown. Nothing could be left behind. There was no permanent living accommodation for servicemen during the war. You had to carry what you had with you. My dad loved and respected Phoebe and took to life at sea as if he was born to it. On board, the specifics of Navy and Marine roles were spelt out and a healthy respect for one another quickly established. Revised regimes were instituted. Moral and fitness levels had to be maintained in the confined space to ensure the troops were ready for action when the time came. While there was a degree of excitement and adventure going to sea, it was also scary going into unknown territory. The Marines had been trained as commandos, exposed on the ocean, whether on a ship or in a landing craft. There is nowhere to go when under attack from the air or the sea. A major fire on board a ship was one of the biggest fears. In October 1943, Phoebe supported military operations in the Aegean, including interception of German invasion craft. She set sail from Plymouth, leaving the English Channel behind, and headed out around the northwest coast of France into the Bay of Biscay and onto the Atlantic Ocean. Following the Portuguese coastline south towards the Algarve, the vessel entered the Gulf of Cadiz before sailing through the narrow Strait of Gibraltar between southern Spain and Tangiers in northwestern Morocco. The sight of the iconic Rock of Gibraltar rising out from the sea was captivating for the troops on board, most of whom had never left Blighty before. The impression of the massive limestone rock formation was indelibly marked on my dad's memory forever. Phoebe sailed past Sardinia and southern Sicily and onto the Maltese Islands, located between Italy, Tunisia and Libya. Sailing into the Grand Harbour for the first time, the remarkable, resilient, fortified city of Valletta, with its magnificent historical forts, battlements and natural harbours, was a spectacular sight, never to be forgotten. Despite the evidence of the savage bombing of much of Valletta and the three cities, Vittoriosa, Senglia, with its iconic tower, and Cospicua, the vista was awesome. From there, Phoebe sailed south of Greece and the island of Crete and into the Aegean Sea. The attempt to take the Aegean Islands and the Dodecanese began in the autumn of 1943. By mid-October, Phoebe rep-

reported that the search with destroyers HM Fury, HM Faulkner had been unsuccessful for the invasion convoy. Within the days, the news from Phoebe was deployed with HM escort destroyers Belvoir, Beaufort, Faulkner and Fury in defence of the Aegean Islands and support of garrisons. On the 19th, they bombarded enemy positions at Port Kalymnos in the Dodecanese and took stores to Castle Lauriosa with escort destroyer Herworth. 4 days later, Phoebe took part in a divisional sortie with escort destroyers Aldenham and Hursley. When the garrison at Leros was being reinforced and escorted Faulkner and escort destroyers Beaufort and Belvoir, which were carrying more troops to Leros, as you can tell, it was very busy in the Dodecanese. But Hitler insisted that the islands and the Aegean must remain in German control. And armed with 6,000 troops, Germany took control of the biggest island roads and arrested the Italian soldiers that were on the island. Throughout this campaign, the Royal Navy, which had a huge presence in these waters, were very vulnerable to air attacks by the Luftwaffe. After patrolling the waters around Rhodes during this assault, HMS Phoebe was relieved by the cruiser Ajax, and on the 27th of October, Phoebe sailed to Alexandria in Egypt, which was a significant strategic hub during the war due to its port and naval base. But rather than pull back, Churchill declared that the British forces would press on to seize the other islands, and the next target was Kos. By this time, there were approximately 5,000 members of the Allied forces deployed across as many islands, but it was impossible to support them with only one Spitfire squadron allocated to the whole region, which was based on Kos. Leaving Alexandria on the 3rd of November, Phoebe escorted HM destroyers Faulkner, Echo, Penn and Pathfinder, taking the 1st Battalion, the King's Own Yorkshire. These troops took an onward passage in these destroyers to the island of Leros in the Dodecanese. The destroyers were refuelled and all but the Echo left independently. 9 days later, on the 12th of November, Phoebe escorted HM destroyers Echo, Delverton and Belvoir for a passage to the island of Kos to relieve Her Majesty's destroyers Faulkner and Beaufort and the Greek destroyer Pindos. But on their arrival at Kos on the 13th, bombarded by sustained air attacks, they had to withdraw as the Germans had retaken the island. Sadly, the British lost, and that means killed, wounded or captured, 680 soldiers and 500 Royal Air Force personnel in the battle for Kos, along with 3,500 Italian soldiers who were also lost during the struggle. After the loss of Kos, the largest British base was on the island of Leros, and the Germans attacked Leros. After a five-day fight, the British and Italian forces on the island surrendered. By the time the Aegean campaign ended, the Royal Navy had lost 4 cruisers, 5 destroyers, 5 minesweepers, and 2 submarines. The Royal Air Force had lost 113 aircraft. With a huge number of casualties, the short campaign proved to be a costly failure. It's hard in 2026 to imagine what this must have been like to all these young men. In hindsight, we wish we'd taken more interest and asked Dad more questions when he was with us. But fortunately, he kept a lot of photos of his time in the service and had noted where they were taken. And this is how I matched the photos to his service record and Phoebe's ship record. So that's how I have the dates and locations. My dad went on to

0: who served much more time and fought in the Battle of Kangwar in Burma. He sailed home on the battleship HMS Queen Elizabeth, which docked in Rosyth Fife in Scotland on the 15th of August 1945, VJ Day, the day that the Japanese surrendered to the Allies in 1945. That's all we've got time for today, folks. If you've got a story to tell about your dad, don't leave it until it's too late. Start writing today. And to maintain momentum, be sure to tune in this time next week for more ideas, tips and examples on how to capture your stories. Until then, this is Angela Roberts saying, Mātiwa, and have a great weekend.
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I never had a place to call my own, and slept so many nights out all alone. I spent so many hours slowly breaking in, and finally found someone who let me in. But if I said too much, please let me know. It wouldn't be the first time I've been told. I got the stuck in tongue from this bitter cold. Needed a little light to follow home. I tiptoed past the lights, I hit the glow. Another silent night, found no one home. This bric-a-brac has life that someone knows. A bitter path of life that I've been.

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Fleetwood Mac started out as a British blues band, but moved way beyond that when they released their million-selling album and still-selling album, Rumours. This track we just heard was from another album, which is lesser known of theirs, called Future Games. It came out in 1971, and the song was Sands of Time. And before that, of course, the Rolling Stones, from their 1974 album, It's Only Rock and Roll, a lesser-known song, Time Waits for No One. Peter Green was, for a time, in Fleetwood Mac, and before that he was with John Mayall's Bluesbreakers as well. He put out some fine solo albums too. One of them was In the Skies. Here's a track from that album called A Fool No More.

Let's keep up the British links, no matter how tenuous they might be. In 1971, American singer Nina Simone released an album called Here Comes the Sun, named, of course, after the Beatles' famous song, and the album included Nina's version of that song. I'm not going to play that song because it's more well-known than the one I am going to play. From the same album, though, here's the 6-minute long How Long Must I Wander.

The great American soul singer Al Green released in 1972 the album I'm Still In Love With You, and it was wonderfully successful. It was produced by Willie Mitchell in a beautiful, beautiful production. All the backing musicians were fantastic. On it was a longer version of a tune, a version of Kris Kristofferson's For the Good Times.

Every note, every voice, every instrument, every drum beat even, perfectly in its place. A sublime recording of a great song. And oh, those background vocals, absolutely fantastic. And now to American band Raw Soul Express, who are from Miami. They released their only album in 1976, just called Raw Soul Express. So certainly a little heard band. Here's a track from that album called All Alone.

hope you've enjoyed listening to the lesser known or little heard songs from albums tonight. Time for one more song. In 1989, the British group Soul to Soul put out an album called Club Classics Volume 1. Fabulous album, and it included the huge hit Back to Life. Also on that album was a track called African Dance.

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2: Hello and welcome to Reflections, the programme from Torch Trust that explores faith and disability in today's world. I'm your host, Marilyn Baker, and I'm looking forward to spending the next half an hour with you. So let's begin with some worship. Here is My Jesus by Anne Wilson.

0: For the past 6 weeks, we've been exploring artificial intelligence and the many different ways it's becoming part of our everyday lives. We've spoken to experts, blind people, rehabilitation specialists, church leaders, and even an AI itself. And we've explored some of the questions many of us have about this rapidly developing technology. Inspired by the series, audio production coordinator James Brookman has been reflecting on some of the limitations of artificial intelligence and why, however impressive it may become, it can never replace God.
1: At Torch, we produce synthetic voice to audiobooks, text-to-speech. Whenever someone requires a book in a hurry, such as a course that's just about to start at their church, or if someone wants some obscure study book that's unlikely to be requested by anyone else. However, the synthetic voices we use are now so good that they're serviceable for many other books too. When we started this type of book about 10 years ago, the listener had to supply a degree of interpretation themselves to overcome poor intonation and pronunciation. For example, Facebook was said like Fassybook. And there were hopeless search heteronyms, that's words with the same spelling but different pronunciation, such as live and live, or read and read. Now, though, AI has stepped in,

0: with the full force of its large learning model, LLM, and we're told the latest voices understand what they're reading and adjust accordingly. I'm not sure about that. I suspect they're just better able to recognise the context of the surrounding words. But it has to be said, they're now pretty impressive. I've constructed a silly paragraph which contains 8 pairs of heteronyms, and when I test it out on our Torch male and female voice, they each only make 3 mistakes, although, interestingly, they make those mistakes on different words. For example, there's a line about a fisherman catching a sea bass, and George tells us he's catching a sea bass. I'm always on the lookout for improvements, and this morning, for the first time ever, I tried a voice which got the whole thing right. Have a listen to Alice, and see how many of the 8 pairs of words you can spot.
1: Steve is in a band and plays a bass guitar. I think his favourite object is a fishing rod, and when he goes fishing, he likes to catch sea bass. However, if he kills his catch, his mother always objects and sheds a tear. She is especially cross if Steve catches his clothes on the brambles by the pond and causes his jeans to tear. Steve and his mum live in the UK, from where Steve will sometimes broadcast his fishing live on YouTube. Steve will abandon his fishing if there is a strong wind, after which he will wind up his fishing line. The pond is close to his home, and it only takes 5 minutes to cross a field to get there. His mum is cross if he doesn't close the gate to the field. In the evening, Steve likes to read a book, but he would never choose one which he has read before.
0: Although you probably spotted Alice is never going to win the school prize for reading aloud, it has to be said she's definitely passable. Which, in itself, leads to a new problem. Synthetic voices are now so refined, we can be easily tricked into thinking they're real, especially when it's combined with cloning, whereby the voice can be an exact mimic of a trusted person. For example, the Martin Lewis scam ads telling you to invest in Bitcoin, or a fake phone message from your son on holiday in Spain saying he's had his wallet stolen and please send 500 euros. Even an audio expert like myself can be taken in, as I was the other day watching a pension advice video presented by a chap on YouTube. The whole thing turned out to be fake. The script, the audio, the presenter. And the only thing that gave it away was a strange movement of the actor's eyeballs, which got repeated at exact 3-minute intervals. I imagine the creator of the video would have asked AI to produce a 20-minute video about UK pensions, and, hey presto, it appeared. Ironically, in this case, the advice seemed genuine. But what if darker forces were at play? Might I have been tempted to sink my pension pot into some dodgy offshore holding? Or worse? We're getting to the stage where computers will soon pass the Turing test, first dreamt up by Alan Turing in 1950 to gauge the advancement of technology. Namely, if you had a typed conversation with a computer and you couldn't tell whether the responses were from a human or a machine, then that machine passed the Turing test. The University of California are currently conducting such a test, or imitation game, online. I tried it yesterday. You go into a virtual room, wait for another person to arrive, and then ask both that person and the computer a question. As the conversation flows in response to their answers, you're given 15 minutes to decide which is which. I'd just been watching the World Cup, so I asked if they'd seen the US being knocked out by Belgium, which probably wasn't the friendliest opening gambit. Anyway, to cut a long story short, I'm embarrassed to say I thought the computer was the human. So I guess, in my experience, the Turing test has been passed. Increasingly, our lives are going to be affected by AI voices. Already, many people are generating deep so-called friendships with robotic creatures.

0: Now, I confess, I enjoy ChatGPT telling me things like I've just asked an excellent question, or that I'm right to think such and such. And no doubt if I uploaded a photo, it would tell me I'm handsome. But is it healthy? Fortunately, there is one intelligence we can still rely on, namely God. God, the ultimate LLM, really does know everything about us, and what's more, really does know what's best for us. When I pray to God, it can, at first, be a bit of a downer, because God often doesn't tell me what I want to hear, and often doesn't tell me I'm the best thing since sliced bread. However, every prompting from God, every bit of wisdom, and every encouragement has always proven to be spot on. I'd be totally lost without him. There are many Bible verses about talking to God, and this one is a good place to start from Psalm 71. You who have made me see many troubles and calamities will revive me again. From the depths of the earth, you will bring me up again. You will increase my honour and comfort me once again. So, my conclusion about AI is this: embrace the good things that come from it, but embrace even more the better things that come from God.
1: Well, James has given us something important to think about. Artificial intelligence can often be helpful, encouraging, and full of information. But however advanced it becomes, it can never truly know us in the way God does. Sometimes the people who love us most are also the people who gently challenge us, helping us to grow into who God has called us to be. I want to shed a new light on a subject. How does God punish? Does he like punishing? You know, when we read scripture, especially the Old Testament, it seems often that he does. But in the New Testament, Paul tells us not to be slaves to fear. There's an interesting verse in 1 John 4:18. There is no fear in love, but perfect love, that's understanding more and receiving it, casts out fear. For fear has to do with punishment, and whoever fears has not reached perfection in love. So we haven't realised the depth of love and commitment God has shown to us in choosing us to be his own. Because Jesus has taken every bit of the punishment we should have experienced himself. He knew all the wrong we could do and all the wrong we would do. And every bit of the blame and God's condemnation and judgment against our sin was taken by Jesus so that we would never have to go through it. He never wants us to be separated from him ever again. That's what the new covenant is all about. In the Old Testament, his people proved they couldn't stick to keeping God's law. So God made a brand new way for humanity to relate to him today. It's incomprehensible to our minds, but Jesus became sin for us, and he experienced what it was like to feel the awful sense of separation from his Father, because he never wanted us to go through that. On the cross, in the depths of his agony, he cried out to those brutally murdering him, "Father, forgive them, for they know not what they do." Love was all-conquering in his heart, even in the depths of his pain. He reached out to Mary, giving her to John, to be like a son to her, to care for her in her deepest struggle. In the book of Jeremiah, there's so much about God's judgment, but he didn't want this to happen. Judgment was always meant to lead to them turning around, coming back to him so that he could mend their hearts and bless them once again. The Lord doesn't take delight in punishment, but in restoration and in having love relationships with his children so that they can come and call him Abba, Daddy. It's the kindness

is of God that leads people to repentance. That's a lovely verse, to actually turn around. There is a fear of God that the Bible does talk about that means deep respect, understanding his awesome greatness, living under his authority. Think of more examples of God's restoration. The law demanded the lady caught in adultery be stoned. Jesus gave her a new beginning, driving all those away who would have condemned her and saying, "I will not," he could have done. "I want to rescue you from the tatters of your relationship failures and give you a new beginning." The woman at the well, so empty and full of shame, was given a new beginning too. And Jesus gently revealed the wrongs and disconnections in her life. But she knew beyond doubt, although he knew her through and through, that she was so loved, forgiven by God, and her testimony as to what had happened to her affected the whole community. Simon the leper was proud and had invited Jesus to his home, probably out of curiosity because he was becoming famous. But the broken lady from the streets came in, and in Simon's eyes, she made a disgusting spectacle of herself. And in disdain, he said in his heart, "If this man knew what kind of woman she was, he would not even let her near him." But Jesus, who knew Simon's thoughts, pointed out that because she knew the depths of her sin and the joy of forgiveness, she understood what love really was. But Simon, who had no understanding of his own need for God's forgiveness, was hard in his heart and loved little, the Bible says. Do you understand the depths of God's love for yourself? Have you felt that profound gratitude and amazement of your own acceptance? Come to him now. Ask him to rekindle the fire in your heart so that you can know the joy of that first love you once had. I'm going to pray now for myself, and maybe you'll want to join me. Father God, you know me through and through. Yet you have chosen me to be yours, and you've actually put your very presence, your spirit, right inside my heart to lead and guide me, to be with me forever. Help me to allow your searching gaze to show the things that need changing in my life, the areas where I need healing and restoration, and to trust you to be a faithful, constant friend and counselor to me, leading me into all you have for me.

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Here is Carlo Sanele Telesio.

0: on the two before the Lord, our brother Pene, as a to ask mercy and forgiveness on our brother for his life as he prepares in our list for his sisters to come and see him.
1: Aina, te mamalu, aia, potopoto.

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1: 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The apology to all our non-Samoan speaking people to be here today. I speak English for the whole week. Friday, my English is very poor. 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Kangala Lako Mapenesi and Luama Matua, two parents. The parents that he in this world, second parents, they brought him up. But Penesi, he's the only son, four sisters. If I love Penese, a houseboy, Patelli, or Natalie. So I'm Patelli, if I go for, and Wama, baby, Nukunon, Mama, up there, Yan Nikama. 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

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Yeah, go. But my lady up at 2 o'clock. It's 2 hours study. Let's have a look at what you go. Say, after school from Monday, Tuesday, Wednesday, Thursday, Friday. 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Spoiler, I'll okay, no, I'm back to school. 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

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And so we really honour you as a fellow brother. Sympathies to his side on this man. Those of you who may not be Catholic, which will be very missed to you, but we're very delighted to have you with us. Now, ki te ingoa te mātua tapu, be with you. 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

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Amen.

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Pene Patele Sio, Church of Our Lady of Kapiti, unexpectedly, Sunday, 16th August, 2026, brother and uncle. Father Penny will be deeply missed by his brothers and sisters within the several Catholic communities he has served for over 30 years. Now reunited with God, well done, good and faithful servant. Bimbulu and a Singawakarumbuka and a Karusaul Kando and Yokasita, Ronandol Rosaul Kono and a Tinikandona Kaloksinai, Lomani Bunuea, Ko Our Lady of Kapiti, Kapaxi Songamai, and a Tinakaloko, and a Siviani. 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Na tribute erembiumai ona biwiliati ngaini vida a tribute. Thank you for the many years of faith, love and service you have given so generously to our families and our communities. Your ministry has blessed generations and we will always be grateful for the way you've walked alongside our people, holding our cultures and languages with you and kept God at the center. Whakawhetai lahi moe koe ko he kaukauna o mātou nuku ia manuia lo malanga patele. The grandchildren of Mapusua and Sueina, Lafaele, Gerard, Sueina, Stella, Maris, Rafael, Aramoana. Such a shock of your sudden passing. I send my heartfelt condolences to your dear sister and extended family. You left a big hole in their hearts. I watched your vigil mass and was totally in awe with the friends, family, and

community that came to celebrate your life. I imagine you would be totally shocked at how much you were loved and respected, but I know you would be proud. It's a rocky road sometimes at Holy Family Parish, working as your secretary. Good times and good banter too, until my family left Wellington to return home to Tauranga. Your kindness when my mom passed away, and I thank you for that and for your faithful service to all. Instead, to rest in peace, Susan Horda. Uncle, thank you for everything you did for our family, and thank you for sending mom and dad off first. I hope they're celebrating you up there, with you up there, the way you celebrated them down here. Very privileged to work with Father Penny when I was a director of religious studies at Holy Family School, Rua. He's always very helpful and encouraging of any ideas that I discussed with him. He's always positive and really interested in children and staff. His deep love of God was evident in all that he did. I was so pleased to meet him again when he came to Our Lady of Kapiti and enjoyed some chats about Holy Family. Rest in peace, Father Penny. You will be sadly missed. Kathleen Clayton. And we are so going to miss you. Thank you for your prayers and love all these years. Now go and rest, you faithful servant of God, Celeste. After into our parish with your love for rugby. It's reminded us to sing with vibrancy to God with passion. That legacy remains. We are grateful for your efforts to incorporate Reo and Mataoranga Māori. To your whanau and friends who mourn, may you find peace and comfort in God. We thank God for the laughter, the songs, and the beautiful ministry Father Penny shared with us. Haere e te hoa pono, oki okinga, mutunga kore. Rest in eternal peace, good and faithful servant. Christine, Lawrence, and Matheson. First time you arrived, your warm welcome to all, usually with a humorous reference to rugby, go the Hurricanes, to encouraging all to participate in Mass. May you rest in peace. God bless you. Laura Somer.

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